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0: 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Her Dance Polonaise, played here by pianist Anna Ciborowska.

0: A Dance Polonaise in B minor by Maria Szymanowska, 19th century Polish composer. Anna Cibarowska, a present-day Polish pianist.
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0: Something from the Gambian musician Fode Musa Suso, and a piece of his played here by the Kronos Quartet.

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Kevin Mahogany from Another Time, Another Place. Cool rendition of Nature Boy. Thank you for joining me. You're with D. Alexander. This is Jazz.

Back-to-back music from Chico Freeman. That was Chico Freeman Quintet and Arthur Blythe from the recording Focus, a beautiful composition, To Hear a Teardrop in the Rain. And before that, we heard from The Leaders, also with Chico in tow, along with Lester Bowie, Cecil McBee, Don Moyer, Kirk Lightsey, and Arthur Blythe from the recording Mudfoot. We heard Chico Freeman's composition, Freedom Song, Freedom Swing Song. Started things off with Brian Blade and the Fellowship Band from the recording Perceptual, and we heard his composition, Reconciliation. Let's continue with Samara Joy.

Samara Joy from her self-titled recording with Stardust. And you've heard it right here with me, D. Alexander. And this is Jazz.

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A little taste of masterful drummers, namely Galen McKinney, formerly of Aretha Franklin's band, her recording Zoot Suit Funk with her group The McKinney Zone, her composition Peaceful Place. Started things out with Artemis, super group of phenomenal women musicians, Allison Miller on drums, composed Goddess of the Hunt from their recording Artemis. Let's continue with the final recording from Mr. Jimmy Heath, Love Letter, getting a little help from Gregory Porter on Don't Misunderstand.

The man himself, Herbie Hancock, from the recording Gershwin's World. Actually, a great recording of Ira and George Gershwin's compositions. We just heard Cottontail, which was composed by Duke Ellington, but based on Gershwin's I've Got Rhythm, featuring James Carter on soprano. And right before that, we heard from Gregory Porter from Don't Misunderstand.

understand Jimmy Heath's final recording, Love Letter, doing a phenomenal job. Thank you so much for joining me. You're with D. Alexander. Had a great time, as always, sharing this music with you. Hope you've enjoyed it. Let us know by emailing us at jazznetwork@wfmt.com. Look forward to hearing from you. Until we are together again, please share this music with your children. Stay well, stay healthy, keep smiling, and keep great music playing on your radio. Thank you so much. You're with D. Alexander, and this is Jazz.

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Stay with us for more jazz coming your way until 4 o'clock. Starting at 4, it's classical music. It's 11 o'clock.

Jared Sims on tenor saxophone from his recording Against All Odds. We heard the composition Angst. He's accompanied by Steve Fell on guitar, Luther Gray drums, Kiala Kamaweha on bass on Origin Records. Thank you for joining me. You're with D. Alexander. This is Jazz.

The voice of Joni Mitchell, one of many great artists featured on Herbie Hancock's Gershwin's World. I think we also heard a little harmonica from Stevie Wonder and James Carter on soprano saxophone, along with Herbie, of course, on piano with their rendition of Summertime. Brava, Miss Joni Mitchell. And before that, we heard from a great gentleman, 95 years young and going on, great with this music just everywhere. He's not letting any grass grow under his feet. We're talking about George Freeman and his brother, the great big sound of tenor saxophonist Von Freeman. And the composition is entitled Vonsky, from George Freeman's recording, Everybody Say Yeah. Started things off with Martin Bejarano, his recording Hashtag Cuban American, with his rendition of You've Changed. Let's continue with Mr. Joel Ross from The Parable of the Poet. Here's the impetus to be and do better.

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Herlin Riley on drums and vocals from Perpetual Optimism, his rendition of that song that Coco Taylor made very famous, Wang Dang Doodle, Willie Dixon composition. And before that, we heard from Mr. Emmanuel Wilkins from his recording Omega, his composition Warriors. Started things out with Miss Natalie Cole doing one of her father's compositions, Calypso Blues, from her recording, Take a Look. Let's continue with the Aesthesis Quartet with Emma Dayhoff on bass. This is her composition entitled Two Moons.

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It's midnight.

Corey Weeds and his quartet from their recording Just Coolin', and a tune by Harold Land called Vendetta. Corey on tenor sax, Tilden Weld piano, John Lee on bass, and Jesse Cahill on drums. A tribute to the late great Pharoah Sanders, just ahead. Hello and welcome. You're listening to the great American music we call jazz. Dave Schwann here. Thank you so much for joining us. The late, great Pharoah Sanders up next on tenor from the recording called Africa. He's joined by John Hicks on piano with Curtis Lundy on bass and Idris Muhammad on drums with Speak Low.

The late great Pharoah Sanders with Speak Low from his recording Africa. Pharoah joined by John Hicks on piano, Curtis Lundy on bass, Idris Muhammad on drums, and Pharoah Sanders on tenor sax. You're listening to Jazz with Dave Schwann, and up next, guitarist Kenny Burrell recorded live at the Blue Note. This is from a recording called Kenny Burrell and the Jazz Heritage All-Stars. Done in July of 1996, here is Burke's Works.

That's Kenny Burrell and the Jazz Heritage All-Stars, live at the Blue Note. The name of the CD and the name of the tune, of course, Burke's Works from Dizzy Gillespie. All-Stars indeed here. Kenny Burrell on guitar, Sir Roland Hanna on piano, Ray Drummond on bass, Sherman Ferguson on drums. Also on trumpet, Jimmy Owens, and on sax, people like Jerome Richardson on trombone, people like Steve Turay and Benny Powell. Definitely a lineup of all-stars with Kenny Burrell. You're listening to Jazz with Dave Schwann, and here is pianist Ray Bryant going back to 1958 for this one. This is from his album called Alone with the Blues. Here's Rocking Chair.

There's a pianist I never get tired of hearing, Ray Bryant. That's from a 1958 recording, an album called Alone with the Blues and Hokie Carmichael's Rocking Chair. You're listening to Jazz with Dave Schwann. Thank you again for joining us, and please stay with us for a lot of great music ahead.

The Charlie Bird Trio with Taking a Chance on Love. Guitarist Dave Stryker is up next from his album Blue Soul, joined by the WDR Big Band under the direction of Bob Mincer. Here's Dave's tune called Shadowboxing.

Dave Stryker on guitar, the WDR Big Band from Cologne, Germany, Bob Minzer out front conducting, and Dave's tune called Shadowboxing from the recording Blue Soul. We heard Dave on guitar, of course. Also soloing Paul Heller on tenor sax and Hans Decker on drums. You're listening to Jazz with Dave Schwann, and up next, the Sweet Basil Trio, a great trio that was based in a club in New York that no longer exists called Sweet Basil. Cedar Walton is here on piano, Ron Carter on bass, Billy Higgins on drums, with Old Folks.

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The Sweet Basil Trio, based in the club known as Sweet Basil in New York, that was once part of the jazz scene in New York City. Cedar Walton on piano, Ron Carter on bass, Billy Higgins on drums with Old Folks. It's from the recording called St. Thomas, which, of course, refers to this great Sonny Rollins tune, St. Thomas. It's included on the CD as well. You're listening to Jazz with Dave Schwann, for which we thank you once again. You know, this trio that we just heard just has done so much for jazz. Cedar Walton on the piano, not only a great pianist, but a terrific composer. And we will hear a sample of his music in just a second. Ron Carter on bass, what can you say? He has played with everyone, Miles Davis and on down the list. The list does go on and on with the people he has accompanied. And, of course, he's been a great leader with his own groups. And Billy Higgins on drums? Absolutely. A drummer who has done so much for the great American music we call jazz. Well, here is a tune by Cedar Walton, done by tenor saxophonist Steve Caldestad from his recording Live at Frankie's Jazz Club, the club in Vancouver, British Columbia. Cedar Walton's Bolivia.

Tenor saxophonist Steve Kaldestad and his quartet from their album Live at Frankie's Jazz Club, the jazz club in Vancouver, British Columbia, and Cedar Walton's tune Bolivia, along with Steve on tenor sax, Chris Gestrin on piano, Conrad Good on bass, and Jesse Cahill on drums. We thank you so much for joining us this hour and hope you enjoyed all the great American music we call jazz. Dave Schwann finishing up with trumpeter Bruce Harris from his recording Beginnings and Ask Questions.

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There's a tune called Persistence, and it comes from the pianist we heard, Michael Weiss. It's also the name of the CD, along with Michael, Eric Alexander on tenor, Paul Gill on bass, and Pete Van Ostrand on drums. A great quartet here, of course, Eric Alexander, playing for many years with his friend, teacher, and mentor, the great Harold Mayburn, and rounding out that quartet from Michael Weiss. And that gets us started in the right direction for another hour of the great American music we call jazz. Dave Schwann here. Thank you so much for joining us. And if you're new to this music, we especially welcome you. You have so much to look forward to. So very glad you're aboard. We hope things are going very well for you and yours. Pianist Mark Seals is up next with a Pat Metheny tune, In Her Family.

Mark Seals. With Pat Metheny's tune In Her Family, Mark Seals and his trio known as New Stories. From the recording Speaking Out, Doug Miller on bass, John Bishop on drums. There is a special guest on this recording also that we didn't hear, but saxophonist Ernie Watts appears on several cuts on Speaking Out. You're listening to Jazz with Dave Schwann. Here is saxophonist Tim Warfield from his recording Jazzland and a tune by Anthony Wansey. It's called Lenny's Lens.

Yes, sir. Tim Warfield and his quintet getting it done with a tune called Lenny's Lens. That opens up Tim's recording Jazzland with Tim on sax, Terrell Stafford on trumpet, Pat Bianchi on the Hammond B3, Byron Landham on drums, and Daniel Sedonik on percussion. And from Tim Warfield on sax to Ralph Moore on sax, the title cut to his CD, Three Score.

0: There is Ralph Moore with his tune called Three Score, and that's also the title cut to his CD of the same name. Ralph on tenor with Eric Reed on piano, Gerald Cannon on bass, and Willie Jones III on drums. You are listening to Jazz with Dave Schwann, for which we thank you as always, and we hope you can stay with us for a lot of great music ahead.
1: One, two, three, four.

0: 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Thank you.
1: Carmen McRae live at a club called Ratso's, once a great club in Chicago, with Them Their Eyes. Marshall Otwell on piano, Ed Bennett on bass, and Joey Barron on drums. Carmen McRae with Them Their Eyes. Guitarist Sam Kermeyer is up next from his

A slow fade-out of the tune called Cross Purpose from guitarist Sam Kermeyer. That's from Sam's recording In This Moment. With Sam on guitar, Al McLean on tenor sax, Muhammad Abdul Al-Kabir on trombone, Sean Fife on piano, Alec Walkington on bass, and Andre White on drums. Sam and Sean collaborate in Sean's quartet on a great recording called Late Night that you should check out. We're glad you have checked in with us. You're listening to Jazz with Dave Schwann and the Bill Warfield Big Band from a CD dedicated to the great trumpeter Lou Soloff. It's called For Lou, and the tune is by Dave Brubeck. Here is In Your Own Sweet Way.

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1: And with Dave Brubeck's In Your Own Sweet Way, from their recording dedicated to Lou Soloff called For Lou. And soloing there, we heard Ted Rosenthal on piano and Matt Haviland on trombone. That wonderful scoring for flute ensemble there in Your Own Sweet Way brings to mind Andrea Brockfeld. Here's something from her recording called Brazilian Whispers, Andrea on flute, a tune she co-wrote with pianist Bill O'Connell, who we'll hear from Brazilian Whispers, on this tune, Triste y Solitaria.

From the recording Brazilian Whispers, Andrea Brockfeld on flute with Triste Istolitaria. And along with Andrea, Bill O'Connell on keyboards, Harvey S. on bass, and Jason Thiemann on drums. Well, we heard Eric Reed a little while ago with Ralph Moore. Here's Eric leading his own group with his tune, Bebophobia.

Eric Reed with a tune called Babophobia. It's from his recording called For Such a Time as This. Eric on piano with Alex Bonham on bass and Chris Lewis on sax. And before that, Andrea Brockfeld with her tune Triste y Solitaria. We thank you so much for joining us this hour and hope you enjoyed all the great American music we call jazz. Dave Schwann finishing up with saxophonist Walt Weisskopf from his recording Fountain of Youth and Hot Dog Days.

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Thanks for joining us for Jazz Overnights. Classical music comes your way starting at 4 a.m. This is BPR Classic. It's 2 o'clock.

Saxophonist A.R. Lawrence from a wide-ranging release called New Sky. That was Let It Go with John Beasley on keys. Tony Austin was the drummer. Siku Bunch on bass. Opening this hour of Jazz Force. Hi, I'm John Hill. I'll be your host for the hour. Good to be with you.

Miles Davis from a collection called Circle in the Round, Love for Sale, with John Coltrane and Cannonball Adderley on saxes. Bill Evans was the pianist, bassist Paul Chambers, and drummer Jimmy Cobb. And we opened the set with the trio of organist Larry Goldings, guitarist Peter Bernstein, and drummer Bill Stewart. Their album is called Perpetual Pendulum. And the song we heard there composed by Wayne Shorter called United. We're listening to jazz. I'm John Hill. Pianist Rachel Z with Joe Henderson's Inner Urge.

Music from drummer Alvin Queen from his album Night Train to Copenhagen. Alvin Queen left the States in the 70s, been living in Switzerland since then. Here he is with Swedish pianist Cal Brickman and Danish bassist Tobias Dahl with the tune Quiet Nights of Quiet Stars, or Corcovado, the Alvin Queen trio. Ahead of it, the great Oliver Nelson from the classic album The Blues and the Abstract Truth, Stolen Moments. Eric Dolphy there on flute. Freddie Hubbard was the trumpet player. Bill Evans at the piano. Paul Chambers on bass. Roy Haynes, the drummer. And we opened the set with drummer Adonis Rose and the New Orleans Jazz Orchestra featuring vocalist Cyril Ami. A song there called In the Land of Beginning Again from the album Petit Fleur. Adonis Rose and the New Orleans Jazz Orchestra. We're listening to jazz.

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I have got beans out of bargain, little girl. Won't you step right up? Cast your eyes upon my word. You will have no other care to be, no other career if you see the crazy pair you have with.

A bit of a musical love letter to the city of New York from drummer Joe Farnsworth. The album called City of Sounds, that was the title track with Kenny Barron at the piano and Peter Washington on bass. We heard Farmer's Market done by Mark Murphy from the album Stolen Moments, a Art Farmer tune with lyrics by Annie Ross. And we began the set with Dexter Gordon, who was living in Paris in 1963 when this album was recorded, Our Man in Paris, the name of it, with the Charlie Parker tune Scrapple from the Apple starting the set, Dexter with Bud Powell at the piano, Pierre Michelot on bass, and Kenny Clark on drums. They'd been performing in Paris as the Three Bosses. Great rhythm section. I'm John Hill. Thanks for joining me for Jazz This Hour. I'll see you later. Here's the Yardbird Suite sung by Carmen McRae from Here to Stay.

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It's 3 o'clock.

Music from guitarist Dave Stryker's album Strikin' Ahead, the song New You to open this jazz hour. Hi, I'm John Hill. As always, glad to spend the hour with you.

From her album Dreams of Waking, vocalist Dara Tucker with Bridge Over Troubled Water. Sullivan Fortner was the pianist and arranger. John Ellis on saxophone. I was preceded by bassist Charlie Hayden's Quartet West with saxophonist Ernie Watts, pianist Alan Broadbent, and drummer Lawrence Marable from an album titled Always Say Goodbye, the song Avenue of Stars. And we opened the set with Miles Davis and the tune Pinocchio. Yes, that was Miles Davis and Pinocchio, although we're used to hearing it at twice, maybe three times the speed that we heard it there. That was one of the alternate takes of the tune Pinocchio with

saxophonist Wayne Shorter, pianist Herbie Hancock, bassist Ron Carter, and drummer Tony Williams from the Miles Davis album Nefertiti. We're listening to jazz. I'm John Hill. Here's Oscar Peterson with vocalist Clark Terry doing our Clark Terry classic, Mumbles. You

Do you bang a bang a bang a bang a bang a bang a bang a bang a bang a bang a bang a bang a bang a bang a bang a bang a bang a bang a bang a bang a bang a bang a bang a bang a bang a bang a bang a bang a bang a bang a bang a bang a bang a bang a bang a bang a bang a bang a bang a bang a bang a bang a bang a bang a bang a bang a bang a bang a bang a bang a bang a bang a bang a bang a bang a bang a bang a bang a bang a bang a bang a bang a bang a bang a bang a bang a bang a bang a bang a bang a bang a bang a bang a bang a bang a bang a bang a bang a bang a bang a bang a bang a bang a bang a bang a bang a bang a bang a bang a bang a bang a bang a bang a bang a bang a bang a bang a bang a bang a bang a bang a bang a bang a bang a bang a bang a bang a bang a bang a bang a bang a bang a bang a bang a bang a bang a bang a bang a bang a bang a bang a bang a bang a bang a bang a

Music from an album produced by trumpeter Nicholas Payton and trombonist Wycliffe Gordon, who we heard there vocally along with the drummer Herlin Riley on the tune St. Louis Blues. Roderick Paulin was the saxophonist, Devel Crawford at the piano, and Reginald Veal was the bassist. They are collectively the Wonderful World of Louis Armstrong All-Stars. That is the name of the group, and the album is called A Gift to Pops. Louis Armstrong. Ahead of it, another version of St. Louis Blues, this time by the Dave Brubeck Trio. Pianist Dave Brubeck, along with drummer Joe Morello and bassist Eugene Wright, recorded in 1967 in Vienna. The album is called Live from Vienna. It's the Dave Brubeck Trio, which was supposed to be the Dave Brubeck Quartet, but saxophonist Paul Desmond never made the flight to Vienna and caught up with the band a few days later in Paris. Dave was naturally worried about Paul, but also knew that Paul probably spent a little bit too much time enjoying the sounds and sights of Hamburg. In any case, the Viennese audience certainly didn't miss out on very much. There was a lot more room for Joe Morello and Eugene Wright to stretch out with their solos, and that was a great version of St. Louis Blues by the Dave Brubeck Trio, live from Vienna, 1967. We're listening to jazz.

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Music from pianist John Lewis. Best known for his work with the Modern Jazz Quartet, John Lewis's album here called Kansas City Breaks, and that was a song titled Valeria with bassist Mark Johnson, guitarist Howard Collins, the drummer, the great Shelly Mann, the fabulous Frank West was on flute, and the renowned violinist Joe Kennedy Jr. featured on that track from John Lewis. And we began the set with Hungarian saxophonist Gábor Bolla, who now resides in Denmark, from his album called On the Move, doing a Thelonious Monk tune titled We See, with Robert Lakatos at the piano, Daniel Frank on bass, and Billy Drummond on drums. Gábor Bolla starting that set. I'm John Hill. Thanks for joining me for Jazz. I'll see you later. Here's Nancy Wilson with Gerald Wilson's orchestra.

Thank you for joining us for Late Night Jazz here on BPR Classic. Classical music is up next, so stay with us. This is Blue Ridge Public Radio, WYQS Asheville, WZQS Cullowhee, and WCQS HD. It's 4 o'clock.

0: Romantic Pieces by Antonín Dvořák. Yvonne Fischer conducted the Budapest Festival Orchestra. Coming up in just a minute, you'll hear music that was written for an instrument that's pretty much extinct today, and it's been arranged for a lot of other instruments. A version for piano and viola is coming up in just a minute.
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0: Franz Schubert wrote this sonata for an instrument that's pretty much gone extinct today. The arpeggione was a fretted, six-stringed instrument, often called a bowed guitar. Today, this piece of music by Schubert has been arranged for just about every combination of instruments, and tonight we'll hear it performed by the great Marta Argerich and violist Yuri Bashmet.

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0: That's the final movement from Ma Vlast, or My Country, by Beatrix Smetana, from Bohemia's Woods and Fields, performed there by the Milwaukee Symphony Orchestra on Music Through the Night.
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0: Ernesto Lecuona was a composer who was a major contributor to helping Latin music make its way to the world marketplace. We just heard Moonsong by Lecuona, performed by Catherine Stott. A little story about how imitation is the most sincere form of flattery, coming up in just a minute.
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0: 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Franz Josef Haydn's Cello Concerto No. 2. That was the Norwegian Chamber Orchestra with cellist Truls Mork under conductor Iona Braun on Music Through the Night. 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

0: A trumpet concerto by Johann Fasch, performed by Budapest Strings and trumpeter Reinhold Friedrich. 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

0: When Baroque music went through a revival in the 1960s, like many pieces, that one came right back to the forefront. Handel's Faithful Shepherd Suite, performed by Tafel Music with conductor Jean Lamon. Hope you're doing well and enjoying these performances. They're always nice to enjoy with you, so thanks for being here.
1: 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No staff meetings to attend. 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
0: I've always thought the name of this piece of music was really clever. It's called Old Wine in New Bottles. And the composer, Gordon Jacobs, says the old wine refers to early English folk songs. New bottles is the freshness and new life that he gave these melodies.

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0: Gordon Jacob gave new life to some early English folk songs with that piece of music. It's called Old Wine in New Bottles, performed there by Chamber Winds. If you hear a piece of music that you really like, you're curious what it is, you can find out from our on-air playlist. 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I'm Jalene Kahn.
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1: He was arguably a template for the younger Leonard Bernstein. Ferdy Grafay was pretty well known for his work in jazz as a pianist and conductor, even a pioneer, actually, of electronic music. I did not know that. As far as classical, he was mainly recognized for this Grand Canyon Suite, something he was inspired to write about after working with George Gershwin on Rhapsody in Blue. Even nabbed him an Academy Award for an accompanying film. We'll hear the On the Trail portion of the Grand Canyon Suite by Ferdy Grafay coming up. I'm Kevin O'Connor. Good morning.

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0: That is Luxembourg by Franz Lehár. Billy Boskovsky conducted the Vienna Johann Strauss Orchestra. Coming up next, some George Chadwick symphonic sketches and a feature for the hour, a nice little trip, short one, through the Grand Canyon.
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0: Peter Tchaikovsky was intrigued by the idea of a ballet based on Charles Perrault's Sleeping Beauty from the moment it was first proposed to him. He began to write music that fall as soon as he got a meticulously detailed scenario from Marius Petipa, the French-born choreographer and director of the Imperial Ballet in St. Petersburg. By January of the new year, he was so deep at work that he told his brother Modeste that there is no time left for letters. Don't think he told him in a letter, hopefully in person. He still had to make a living, though. A brief tour distracted him only momentarily, and the work was finished in just over a month, all told. Sleeping Beauty, we'll hear Bluebirds, Pas de Deux, coming up.

0: John Malcheri there conducting the Hollywood Bowl Orchestra. That was from Madame Bovary, the waltz, composed by Miklos Rosa, a man who knew his way around a film score or two. Coming up next, we'll hear something with kind of a rag influence, ragtime. Darius Milhaud, definitely a man who was heavily influenced by lots of music, but particularly American jazz. Also, Sleeping Beauty.
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0: And that was a Carmen Fantasy. We credit composer Pablo de Sarasate with basically recycling other melodies, but yeah, great arrangement. Neville Mariner, Academy of St. Martin in the Fields with Lila Yosefovich, the violinist.
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0: Dmitri Shostakovich, Jazz Suite No. 1, Ricardo Chailly was conducting the Royal Concertgebouw Orchestra. I'm Kevin O'Connor. 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

0: Music there by Henry Cowell, Concerto Grosso, a very modern adaptation of an old style second movement that was Richard Alden Clark conducting the Manhattan Chamber Orchestra. Little arabesque next from Claude Debussy, we'll hear it on the harp, and the English Folk Song Suite as well. 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

0: From Vivaldi's Four Seasons, Summer, Nigel Kennedy conducted the English Chamber Orchestra. He was also the violinist.
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0: Novelette in Eastern Style, composed by Alexander Glazunov. That was the St. Petersburg String Quartet.
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0: The Polonaise, or in its French form, Polonaise, is one of the five national dances of Poland. Can you name the others? Well, let's see. There's the Mazurka, Krakowiak, the Oberek, and the Kajawiak. I've done my research. I guess I'll go home now. Still got an hour. Over the years, the dance shed its rustic origins and was appropriated by the nobility, the aristocracy, even the military, as well as the royalty. Chopin was not really a member of any of those clubs, but he did need to eat. So this work, the Andante Spianato and Grand Polonaise, is coming up.

0: The portrayal of the masked attendees at Robert Schumann's Carnival. Leonard Slatkin conducted the Lyon National Orchestra. Coming up next, a piano work, a grand one, by Frédéric Chopin will feature Long Long.
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0: That was Andante Spianato and Grand Polonaise. Frédéric Chopin composed it, and Lang Lang gave a brilliant performance of it solo. Coming up next, something with quite a bit of violin in it, written by Mozart and Bourré Fantasque, Emmanuel Charbrier.
1: Discipline, passion, and focus. 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I'm pianist Peter Dugan. Join me as we celebrate those very qualities in America's most extraordinary young classical musicians. We'll hear their stories, share a laugh with them, and of course, marvel at their outstanding performances. That's From the Top.
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0: Mozart continued to appear as a violin soloist until he was in his 20s. A number of the serenades he wrote as a teenager in Salzburg feature movements for violin and orchestra. And on his frequent tours throughout Europe in the 1770s, he played the violin in his many concerts simply to impress audiences. This is one example, the Adagio by Mozart, here conducted by Jakob Kreutzberg and the Netherlands Chamber Orchestra, which features Julia Fischer.

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0: 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That was Naimi Yerby conducting the Orchestra de la Suisse Romande.
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0: Music by Dvorak. I don't know that I would peg that as Dvorak if I had to identify it on a drop the needle test. Remember those? The Serenade from Poetic Tone Pictures, played by Leif Ove Andsnes.
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0: This is music by composer Louise Ferranc. She was born in Paris, the daughter of a painter and a sculptor and a lot of artists in her family. This is her overture with the European Soloists.

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0: Music by 19th century French composer Louise Fauranc and her Overture No. 2 in E-flat major with the European Soloist of Luxembourg led by Christoph Koenig. I'm Lynn Warfel.
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0: Have you ever been attracted to something because of the name and you thought it meant something? Like maybe you went to a movie or a play or a piece of music, and you thought, oh, that sounds cozy and friendly, and then you'd find out it's a horror movie. Well, this isn't quite a horror symphony, but when I first heard Haydn's Symphony 82, subtitled The Bear, I thought, oh, it's because

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3: I always thought this was kind of cute, the bear, like Yogi and Boo Boo in Jellystone National Park. 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But no, Haydn's music for the bear, Symphony No. 82, comes from a point in the symphony, and listen for it, when it sounds like a hurdy-gurdy, kind of like a bagpipe. And Haydn figured, I'll call it the bear, or somebody who heard the symphony called it the bear, because it reminded people clearly of the music used to accompany a dancing bear. Not the one in Captain Kangaroo, but the one on the street with a street busker. So there you go. Listen for that. Here's the Handel and Haydn Society.

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0: Well, this is music by Morton Gould, Fall River Legend, and you may immediately go to Lizzie Borden, because that's who it's all about, the Fall River Legend from that larger work by Morton Gould. This is the Church, Social, and Cotillion with the New Zealand Symphony led by James Sidaris.

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0: making it sound like a perkier story than it actually is. Morton Gould, who had a little bit of a twist on the Lizzie Borden story when he did Fall River Legend. You can find out more when you look it up. And the whole piece is really very interesting to listen to. Church, Social, and Cotillion was the movement you heard from Morton Gould's Fall River Legend. The New Zealand Symphony Orchestra played it. They were led by James Sidaris. And remember the Daily Download. It's a free piece of classical music. 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Yesterday it was a Sibelius Symphony. The whole thing, number 7. Yep, today it's some harpsichord music, and you can collect them and have quite a little library. 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I'm Lynn Warfel.
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0: Koros by Ludovico Einaudi, contemporary Italian composer. Angel Dubois, the lead violinist, also leading the group called La Pietà.
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0: The last symphony he wrote, but not the last one he published, Robert Schumann's Symphony No. 3, all about the river that runs through it, if your it happens to be Dusseldorf. The Rhine, the Rhenish Symphony No. 3 in E-flat with the Chamber Orchestra of Europe, led by Yannick Nezet-Séguin.
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0: Yundi Lee and the Prelude No. 11 by Frédéric Chopin. He can still put a lot of notes in 30 seconds or less. He really can. So anyway, by the way, you can build your classical music library with the daily download. 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Sibelius's Seventh Symphony, the whole thing. 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I'm Lynn Warfel.
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0: Just a gorgeous thing, and a lot of the intermezzi from operas are that way. Cavalleria Rusticana's Intermezzo by Pietro Mascagni with the Gothenburg Symphony Orchestra. Coming up next, three friends get together, making music Beethoven wrote for three friends. Kind of a nice, tidy package.
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0: Music by Beethoven now, and you got to listen to the piano part. Yeah, Archduke Rudolf is this pupil he had, who, you know, he was an archduke, and his name was Rudolf, and keen, huh? He wrote this because he was a young teenage student of Beethoven's on piano, and he said, well, I don't want to make the piano part too hard. So he said, the piano part is not the outstanding thing here, but then listen to it. That's an easy piano part? See what you think. Here's the triple concerto in C. The group playing Beethoven's music is Mari Kodama, Kolya Blacher, and Johannes Moser.

0: You see now, that was Beethoven's idea of an easy piano part. Glad I wasn't one of his students. The Triple Concerto, the German Symphony led by Kent Nagano, the soloist pianist Mari Kodama, violinist Kolya Blacher, and cellist Johannes Moser. Today's classical music is supported by Viking, dedicated to bringing travelers to the heart of each destination with small ship, river, ocean, and expedition voyages, offering cultural enrichment and immersive experiences. 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
1: Have you ever had the fortune, or misfortune as the case may be, to travel with somebody, somebody in the arts, maybe a musician, maybe you're married to them, and they travel around the world, and you tag along, and yeah, it can be fun, but a lot of the time you're on your own because they're rehearsing or doing something else. That's part of the deal. But when you're on vacation, you expect a holiday, right? Not so when Edward Elgar went away. His wife Alice, well, he worked through most of the holidays they took, found inspiration, and he just couldn't wait to put it down in music. Like this, In the South, Alassio. More on that coming up.

0: The Capriole Suite by Peter Warlock, and that was the Ulster Orchestra led by Vernon Handley.
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0: This is music by Edward Elgar when he and his wife Alice were on an extended holiday at a place a lot of Brits went to in Italy, Alassio. Beautiful beach there. You can still have a look at it. Wonderful sort of crescent-shaped long beach. And he couldn't stop working, but I don't think Alice minded so much. She sometimes collaborated with him when they were on holiday in Garmisch in Germany. They came up with Bavarian dances and songs that she also enjoyed working with him on that. Anyway, he was wandering around in town in Alassio at one point and apparently was inspired by what he saw and how he felt to write this concert overture in the South. It's played here by the Royal Philharmonic Orchestra, and they're led by Andrew Litton.

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0: By Paul Maurice. That was the Bumblebee, Mario Bernardi conducting the National Arts Center Orchestra, and Julia Nolan playing the saxophone. Stay close. In just a moment, you'll hear the overture from Rossini's Semiramide.
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0: Here's the overture from Gioacchino Rossini's Semiramide. It's lavish, dramatic, and absolutely loaded with fireworks for the voice. He wrote it in 1823, right before heading to Paris, and it's got everything you'd expect from his Go Big or Go Home era. There's long arias and a plot that would rival Greek tragedy. Think ancient Babylon, murder, mistaken identity, and a queen haunted by her own crimes. But the overture alone is a masterpiece, light and regal up top, then pure adrenaline by the end. Here's a performance with Jamie Laredo conducting the Scottish Chamber Orchestra.

0: Antonio Vivaldi's Mandolin Concerto in C Major, but played on guitar by Christopher Parkening, with the Academy of St. Martin in the Fields and Iona Brown conducting.
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0: That music by Rossini you just heard was written shortly before he left Italy for Paris. But this overture by Carl Goldmark was written as he left Vienna to return to Italy. Carl had taken many memorable trips to Italy with Johannes Brahms, and he wrote his In Italy overture to celebrate receiving honorary membership in the prestigious Accademia di Santa Cecilia in Rome.

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0: And you've officially got your zither quota for the day. That was Anton Karas playing the zither with the Vienna Philharmonic and Willy Boskovsky conducting Tales from the Vienna Woods by Johann Strauss Jr.
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0: Next, get ready to be taken away on the winds. Kind of sounds appealing, doesn't it? Not the gales of November referenced by Gordon Lightfoot, not those kind of winds. What I have for you next is the easy breezy kind by Antonín Dvořák. His serenade for winds won him a state stipend so that he could concentrate on just composing. Here's Moderato from the Serenade for Winds.

0: Margaret Botzier playing the violin with the Los Angeles Chamber Orchestra and Jeffrey Kahane at the head of it all. The Violin Concerto No. 1 by Johann Sebastian Bach.
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0: That's the finale from the Symphony No. 9, Great, written by Franz Schubert. Philippe Jourdan conducting the Vienna Symphony.
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0: Mozart writing the equivalent of arias for the horn. That's the Horn Concerto No. 2 with Sarah Willis playing horn, with Havana Lyceum Orchestra and Jose Antonio Mendez Padron conducting.
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0: A microphone and a very early gramophone recorder. That's all Béla Bartók armed himself with when he went out into the countryside to record folk songs to use in his own writing. And he came back with enough material for a whole career, recorded 3 minutes at a time. Three minutes was the maximum length the wax cylinders he used could hold. Several of those melodies made an appearance in Romanian folk dances just 5 minutes ahead. Plus, a little later, Peter Tchaikovsky gets out the mower one last time. Stay with me. To start the hour, it's an arabesque by Cécile Chaminade. The pianist is Anna Celeste.

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0: Hi. I'm Scott Blankenship, and you're about to hear the London Mozart Players, a band that was formed in 1949. And over that 77 years, they quickly earned a reputation for their high-quality live performances and recordings of the core classical repertoire. Also, for about 25 years, they have the LMP Voyager Project going, which has provided educational outreach in schools and communities all across the UK. So doing good work outside the concert hall as well. They play a symphony in G minor by Johann von Hall next. Matthias Bammert leading the London Mozart Players and oboist Celia Nicklin.

0: July, Mower's Song from The Seasons by Tchaikovsky. That was Konstantin Orbelian conducting the Moscow Chamber Orchestra.
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0: We have time for one more piece to finish the hour, and fitting that it's a finale. Here's the fourth movement from the Symphony No. 9, From the New World by Antonin Dvorak, Gustavo Dudamel, and the Los Angeles Philharmonic Orchestra.

0: An epic ending from an epic symphony, the fourth movement from the Symphony No. 9, From the New World by Antonín Dvořák. It was Gustavo Dudamel conducting the Los Angeles Philharmonic Orchestra.
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